0: to complex global challenges. India's growing role in shaping discussions on global issues reflects its expanding diplomatic outreach and active engagement with world leaders across forums. During an outreach session at the summit yesterday, Prime Minister Narendra Modi underscored the importance of trust in building international partnerships, especially in an increasingly interconnected world. He also highlighted that India has always followed a humanity-first approach. He said this is reflected in India-led initiatives such as the International Solar Alliance, the Coalition for Disaster Resilient Infrastructure, the Global Biofuel Alliance, Mission Life and Ek Ped Ma Ke Naam campaign. He further said that India's vision of international partnership is rooted in the timeless philosophy of Vasudhaiva Kutumbakam. The world is one family. Ankit Kumar, Akashwani News, Evio, France.
1: Besides his meeting with the US President, Prime Minister Modi is also scheduled today to participate in the G7 working session on reviving balanced, inclusive and sustainable economic growth for the benefit of all, and the working lunch on ensuring the safe, rapid and effective deployment of artificial intelligence. The Prime Minister will also hold a trilateral meeting with EU Council President Antonio Costa, European Commission President von der Leyen, and a bilateral engagement with German Chancellor Friedrich Merz. Earlier yesterday, the Prime Minister held bilateral meetings with Canadian Prime Minister Mark Carney, United Kingdom Prime Minister Keir Starmer, and the President of the United Arab Emirates, Sheikh Mohammed bin Zayed Al Nahyan, on the sidelines of the summit. The G7 nations have announced a series of initiatives to strengthen global health and development cooperation with several partner countries, including India. The G7 leaders called for a coordinated international response to the re-emerging Ebola outbreak in the Democratic Republic of Congo and Uganda. India, Egypt, Kenya and South Korea joined the appeal for enhanced measures, including contact tracing, border surveillance and community engagement. The leaders also pledged support for the development of vaccines, diagnostics and treatments for the rare Ebola strain. Home Minister Amit Shah chaired a crucial meeting in New Delhi yesterday on the long-pending Keshau Multipurpose Dam project aimed at the rejuvenation of the Yamuna River. In a statement, Home Ministry said that Himachal Pradesh, Uttarakhand, Delhi, Uttar Pradesh, Haryana and Rajasthan have agreed to sign a Memorandum of Understanding for the implementation of the project. Following the signing of the MOU, the Keshau project will be placed before the Union Cabinet for approval. Under the agreed funding pattern, the central government will provide 90% assistance for the water component of the project, while the remaining 10% will be shared by the 6 states. This is Akashwani giving you the news. For quick news updates round the clock, follow us on our X handle at AIR News Alerts. And for details of stories and more, log on to our website www.newsonair.gov.in and download News on AIR app. Welcome back. You're listening to the Morning News. National Testing Agency, NTA, has urged parents and candidates to beware of scammers ahead of NEET examinations. In a social media post, NTA said that scammers on Telegram are running channels demanding money ranging from 14,000 to 25,000 rupees with claims of sharing the re-exam paper.
2: It clarified that there is no leaked paper for the re-examination. It said that fake proof video showing chats from before the exams are also being circulated. NTA also shared the video of its Director General Abhishek Singh explaining the reason behind blocking the access to the app in the country. Talking to media, Mr. Singh said that NTA is committed to ensuring that no malpractice happens and assured that every question paper has been made in a complete secure manner. He said the agency has added layers of security to ensure that nobody who is involved in setting up the question papers, translating, printing, moving or storing them till the date of examination is compromised in any manner. With Rishu Jaiswal, Priya Mondal, Akashwani News, Delhi.
1: India has undergone a remarkable transformation driven by the principles of Sabka Saath, Sabka Vikas, Sabka Vishwas and Sabka Prayas under the visionary leadership of Prime Minister Narendra Modi in the last 12 years. During this period, the Modi government carried out many flagship initiatives for the welfare and empowerment of the poor, farmers, women and youth. Akashwani News brings you a special feature, 12 Saal Vishwas Ke, Vikas Ke, Jan Kalyan Ke. Today we focus on the steps taken by the government towards preservation and promotion of the country's heritage.

0: Over the past 12 years, under the leadership of Prime Minister Narendra Modi, India has undertaken several landmark initiatives to preserve, promote and celebrate its civilizational legacy, instilling a sense of pride among millions of citizens. One of the most significant moments came in January 2024 when Prime Minister Narendra Modi performed the Pran Pratishtha of Ram Lala at the Grand Shri Ram Janmabhoomi Mandir in Ayodhya, marking the fulfillment of a centuries-old aspiration. Built in the traditional Nagra style, the temple stands as a symbol of faith, devotion and India's architectural excellence. Talking to Akashvani News, Pankaj Jaria, a devotee who recently visited the temple, shared his experience.
1: Mera naam Pankaj Jaria hai.
2: A few days ago, I went to Ayodhya where we had the darshan of Prabhu Shri Ram. The arrangements are very good. The government has made excellent arrangements to manage the crowd. Everyone stands in line to have the darshan. There are locker facilities for people to keep their belongings. There is also a facility for drinking water. Very good arrangements have been made and there are also beautiful table locks and displays which look very divine.
0: In Ujjain in Madhya Pradesh, the first phase of the Mahakal Lok project was dedicated to the nation in October 2022. The total cost of the project is around 850 crore rupees. The Grand Corridor showcases magnificent sculptures, murals and architectural elements depicting the life and legends of Lord Shiva. Equipped with modern technology and AI-enabled monitoring systems, Mahakal Lok beautifully blends heritage with innovation. In Varanasi, the Kashi Vishwanath Corridor, inaugurated in December 2021, has transformed the pilgrimage experience by directly connecting the sacred Kashi Vishwanath Temple with the River Ganga. Spread across 5.5 acres, the project has enhanced accessibility and revitalized one of India's most revered spiritual centers. From 2014 to March 2025, work commenced on 580 development projects in Kashi, undertaken at a total cost of over 48,000 crore rupees. Talking to Akashvani News, a resident of Varanasi, Priyanshu Singh, said that the Kashi Vishwanath corridor is providing ease of access to pilgrims visiting the temple.
3: मेरा नाम प्रियांशु सिंह है, मैं वाराणसी का रहने वाला हूँ.
4: My name is Priyanshu Singh. I am a resident of Varanasi. Prime Minister Narendra Modi has done a lot of work in Kashi. Earlier, the road leading to the temple used to be quite narrow, which caused a lot of inconvenience. But now, since the corridor has been built, the crowd management is more efficient and people can visit and have a darshan more easily.
3: दर्शन करने में काफी आसानी होती है.
0: सकलेन अख्तर, आकाशवाणी न्यूज, दिल्ली.
5: In men's cricket, India will take on Afghanistan in the second ODI of three-match series at the Bharat Ratna Shri Atal Bihari Vajpayee Ikana Cricket Stadium in Lucknow today. The match is scheduled to begin at 1:30 p.m. Shubman Gill-led men in blue are currently leading the series 1-0 and will aim to clinch the series in today's clash. In women's cricket, India will take on Netherlands in their second Group A clash of ICC Women's T20 World Cup at Headingley in Leeds today. The match is scheduled to begin at 7 p.m. Indian time. In football, Norway returned to the FIFA World Cup in style with a 4-1 win over Iraq in their Group I opener at the Boston Stadium in United States this morning. Norway's Erling Haaland netted twice to make his World Cup debut special. The scoreline now put Norway top of Group I. Earlier, France defeated Senegal 3-1 in the opening game of Group I of FIFA World Cup 2026. India Meteorological Department, IMD, has forecast heavy rainfall today at isolated places over sub-Himalayan West Bengal and Sikkim. Moderate to heavy rainfall is expected during the day over parts of Assam, Meghalaya, Bihar, Kerala and Mahe. And now for a look at today's newspapers. It's over to Tanvi Khurana.
6: Thank you, Sarabjit. Most newspapers today open with the details of the G7 in France. Addressing an outreach with Trump present, Modi flags seafarers' safety at G7 is the lead in the Hindustan Times. The Indian Express informs government bans Telegram until 22nd of June in bid to secure NEET retest. The Statesman in its editorial piece captioned, "Peace without peace," writes, "The announcement of a framework agreement between the United States and Iran has understandably been greeted with relief."

0: Oil prices have retreated from their wartime highs, stock markets have rallied, and governments dependent on Gulf energy supplies have welcomed what appears to be a retreat from the edge. But relief is not the same as resolution. For weeks, the conflict demonstrated how a regional confrontation can swiftly become a global economic problem. The Delhi Tribune says to curb pollution, Delhi may soon allow only BS6 vehicles. And finally, with the weather being benevolently pleasant on Tuesday, the Statesman has captured a picture of people relaxing under the shade of trees on the lawns near India Gate. And with that, it's back to you, Sarabjit.
1: Thank you, Tanvi. And now before we end the bulletin, the headlines once again. Prime Minister Narendra Modi calls on all nations to ensure security of global maritime routes and protect seafarers from conflict-related threats. Prime Minister Modi to meet US President Donald Trump on the sidelines of G7 summit in Avion, France today. Himachal Pradesh, Uttarakhand, Delhi, Uttar Pradesh, Haryana and Rajasthan reach consensus on implementation of long-pending Kishau Dam project to revive Yamuna River. National Testing Agency warns candidates against fake NEET re-exam paper leak claims. IMD issues orange alert for heavy rainfall over sub-Himalayan West Bengal and Sikkim today. And in men's cricket, India to take on Afghanistan in second ODI of three-match series in Lucknow this afternoon. And with that, we end the morning news. Have a nice day.

This is Akashvani Shillong, the Northeast News Bulletin, read by V. Indrani Rajana. The headlines. Biometric enrollment of refugees from Myanmar and Bangladesh in Mizoram nears completion with over 97% coverage. Phase 1 of Census 2027 begins in Nagaland. Chief Minister Naipaul Rio urges citizens to actively participate in self-enumeration process. Meghalaya hosts its first ever sports conclave in Shillong. Government hands over first appointment letter to bronze medal winner in canoeing at 38th National Games. And other news in detail. In Mizoram, biometric enrollment of refugees from Myanmar and Bangladesh is nearing completion. So far, the biometric registration of 29,047 Myanmar refugees out of 29,727 and 1,447 refugees from Bangladesh's Chittagong Hill Tracks out of 1,487 has been completed, accounting for more than 97% coverage. The enrollment process, which began in July last year, gathered pace in recent months after an initial slow start. Meanwhile, the Ministry of Home Affairs will allocate 5 crore rupees this year for humanitarian assistance to over 31,300 refugees from Myanmar and Bangladesh, as well as more than 7,000 internally displaced persons from Manipur staying in Mizoram in the form of free distribution of rice. Phase 1 of Census 2027 began in Nagaland yesterday, with Chief Minister Naipaul Rio appealing to the citizens to actively participate in the census self-enumeration process. Stressing on the importance of accurate population data, Rio said comprehensive census information is essential for informed planning, effective governance and formulation of policies that will benefit future generations. The Chief Minister also urged citizens to encourage others to register and participate in the exercise. Self-enumeration will be opened till the 30th of this month, while field enumeration will be carried out from the 1st to the 30th of July. In a major reform initiative, the Cabinet has approved the promulgation of the Arunachal Pradesh Micro, Small and Medium Enterprises Facilitation of Establishment and Operation Ordinance 2026. The ordinance seeks to reduce regulatory burdens and simplify compliance procedures for entrepreneurs by enabling eligible MSMEs to commence operations through a self-declaration mechanism subject to applicable laws and regulations. The Cabinet has also approved amendments to the Arunachal Pradesh Land Settlement and Records Rules 2012 to simplify land use regulations and remove procedural hurdles faced by landowners and farmers. The reforms are expected to facilitate planning.

urban development while reducing inconvenience to citizens. Meanwhile, the Cabinet has also approved a one-year extension of the one-time upper age relaxation for candidates who had applied for jobs recruitments advertised in 2022 but became ineligible due to delays in the conduct of examinations. Tripura Governor Indrasena Reddy Nallu said that a revolution in milk production is taking place across the world and the dairy sector has a crucial role to play in this transformation. He made the remarks while visiting the Gomati Dairy at Indranagar in Agartala yesterday. Emphasizing the growing demand for milk in Tripura and the northeastern region, the governor called for greater efforts to increase milk production to meet the rising requirements. During the visit, Governor interacted with dairy farmers and representatives of cooperative societies and exchanged views on the development of the dairy sector in the state. Meghalaya hosted its first ever sports conclave in Shillong yesterday, marking a major milestone in the state's preparation for the 39th National Games in 2027. During the conclave, the first appointment letter under the Meghalaya Outstanding Sportsperson Direct Appointment Policy was handed over to Pinchingan Kurba, who won a bronze medal in the canoeing at the 38th National Games. Addressing the conclave, Chief Minister Conrad K. Sangma said the state's vision extends beyond hosting the Games and focuses on building a robust sporting ecosystem to identify and nurture grassroots talent. He said that sports are being restructured to create opportunities for youth, promote discipline and achieve long-term sporting success through strategic planning and investment. Sports Minister Wailat Miki Shilla said the conclave would help shape sports governance, innovation and athlete development. World Athletics Vice President Dr. Adil Sumariwala stressed on the importance of strong systems to convert talent into sustained success. During the event, 15 outstanding athletes from 6 disciplines were also honoured with cash awards in recognition of their achievements. The State Cabinet yesterday reviewed the progress of the flagship Shikshit Bharat to Shikshit Arunachal mission, under which the state has undertaken one of the most comprehensive education reforms in its history. With the proposed Phase 2 investment of 1,500 crore rupees, the total mission investment will exceed 5,100 crore rupees by 2029. Tripura's rich cultural heritage has received a major boost with the traditional Tripura Serinda being granted the Geographical Indication or the GI tag. The stringed instrument, closely associated with the indigenous communities of the state, is known for its unique craftsmanship and cultural significance. The GI recognition is expected to help preserve and promote Tripura's folk traditions while providing wider national and international recognition to the musical instrument. With this recognition, Tripura has now 4 GI tagged products: the Tripura Queen Pineapple, Risa and Pachra, also known as Rignai, and Matabari Peda. The addition of Tripura Serinda further reinforces the state's rich indigenous and cultural heritage. Tripura Chief Minister Dr. Manik Saha said that the state is steadily progressing towards becoming one of the country's leading states through transparent governance and effective administration. Addressing a program at Halahali Higher Secondary School in Kamalpur Dhalai District, where he inaugurated a new school building and other facilities, Dr. Saha highlighted the state's remarkable progress in governance reforms, digital transformation, investment promotion, healthcare, education, innovation and entrepreneurship. He also virtually inaugurated 14 development projects across the district. The Chief Minister noted that Tripura secured the top position among all states and union territories in both phases of regulatory reforms and compliance burden reduction. Mizoram Assembly Speaker Lal Biak Zama stressed on the importance of preserving Mizo culture, traditions and values. Addressing the joint YMA Cultural Day celebration at Sesaung near Aizawl, the speaker praised for organising the event to promote and sustain Mizo cultural heritage. The Assembly Speaker, who represents Chalfil constituency, noted that Mizoram has witnessed

an increase in tourist arrivals in recent years, and that the visitors have also highlighted the positive aspects of Mizo culture and traditions through videos and photographs shared on social media, which helped to project the state's favourable image. He also underscored the need to pass on traditional knowledge to younger generations, including Mizo folk songs, folk dances, folklore and traditional attire, to ensure the continued preservation of the community's rich cultural legacy. The Indian Meteorological Department has forecast heavy rainfall today at isolated places over sub-Himalayan West Bengal and Sikkim. Moderate to heavy rainfall is expected during the day over parts of Assam, Meghalaya, Bihar, Kerala, Mahe, Tamil Nadu, Puducherry and Karaikal. In Manipur, different activities under Jan Kalyan Shivir, a public welfare campaign, will be conducted across the state from today. The Tengmopal District Administration and Churachandpur District will conduct a mega registration camp from today. The Kamjong District Administration is also organising a mega registration camp at Kasomkulen Subdivision from today till the 19th of this month. In Kakching District, the three-day registration camp will be held at the DC Office Complex, Kakching and SDO Office, Waikong. The other districts also informed that the three-day registration camps will be held in their respective districts from today. Siang River Rafting Arunachal Pradesh has been adjudged winner in the Adventure Destination category under Editor's Choice at the India Today Tourism Survey and Awards 2026. In a social media post, Tourism Minister P.D. Sona said the recognition is a proud moment for Arunachal tourism and a strong reaffirmation of the state's immense potential as one of India's finest adventure destinations. Sona congratulated all stakeholders, local communities, tourism professionals, guides and adventure enthusiasts who continue to promote Siang with passion and dedication. And with that, we end the Northeast News Bulletin, which came to you from Akashvani Shillong. Have a nice day.

0: at the ongoing G7 summit in Avion, France. Our correspondent covering the Prime Minister's visit has filed this report.
1: In his address at the session, the Prime Minister underscored the need for international financial institutions to develop mechanisms that impart economic resilience to developing countries. He also proposed connectivity projects linking Africa, Latin America and the Pacific Island countries. He also suggested the creation of international mobilization partnership for accelerating connectivity and trade, in which G7 capital, India's talent and Global South's ownership could be combined. During the session, Mr. Modi also highlighted that tangible growth leads to inclusion and well-being of the people. And spoke about India's growth story underpinned by Sabka Saath, Sabka Vikas, Sabka Vishwas, Sabka Prayas. Ankit Kumar, Akashwani News, Avion, France.
0: The high-level session was attended by G7 member nations, partner countries and key representatives from the International Monetary Fund and the OECD. Mr. Modi also participated in a working lunch focused on ensuring safe, rapid and effective deployment of artificial intelligence. This meeting brought together G7 member countries, partner nations, and the CEOs of leading AI companies to discuss the future of digital innovation. Prime Minister Modi and German Chancellor Friedrich Merz exchanged views on regional and global developments, including the situation in West Asia and the Russia-Ukraine conflict. The two leaders also reviewed the progress in bilateral engagements and expressed satisfaction at the renewed momentum in the India-Germany strategic partnership, with the successful visit of Mr. Merz to India and the conclusion of the India-EU FTA negotiations earlier this year. Mr. Merz invited the Prime Minister for the 8th India-Germany intergovernmental consultations scheduled to be held later this year in Germany. Prime Minister Modi also held a meeting with President of the European Commission, Ursula von der Leyen, and President of the European Council, Antonio Costa, on the sidelines of the summit. Now all eyes are firmly set on the Prime Minister, Mr. Modi's highly anticipated bilateral meeting with United States President Donald Trump, scheduled for this evening. Union Home Minister Amit Shah today reviewed the functioning of the National Cybercrime Helpline 1930 at a meeting in New Delhi and instructed the officials to revamp it. Mr. Shah also directed the officials to use artificial intelligence and multilingual support to facilitate ease of reporting. He directed the agencies to work closely with the states to pivot each call to its logical end and also asked to address the grievances arising out of freezing of bank accounts. Union Minister for Environment, Forest and Climate Change Bhupinder Yadav today said that India has already brought about 22 million hectares of land under restoration efforts against the target of restoring 26 million hectares by 2030. He said this while addressing the event to commemorate World Day to Combat Desertification and Drought 2026 in New Delhi. Speaking on the theme of this year's observance, Rangelands, Recognize, Respect, Restore, Mr. Yadav said that rangelands and grasslands play an important role in biodiversity conservation, livestock-based livelihoods, regulation of the water cycle, carbon sequestration, and climate resilience. In Gujarat, 6 people, including a 9-year-old child, died in an accident between a truck and a private bus in Vadodara. 27 others were injured and shifted to SSG Hospital in Vadodara for treatment. Prime Minister Narendra Modi and Union Home Minister Amit Shah have expressed grief over the tragic accident on the Vadodara-Jarod road in Gujarat. In another incident, at least 6 women died while 3 others got injured after the e-rickshaw in which they were travelling collided with a tractor in Ujhani area of Badaun district of Uttar Pradesh this afternoon. Prime Minister Narendra Modi and Uttar Pradesh Chief Minister Yogi Adityanath have expressed deep sorrow over the incident. In sports, in cricket, India have set a target of 403 runs for Afghanistan in the second ODI of the 3-match series in Lucknow. India were bowled out 402 in 49.4 overs. Both Shubman Gill and Ishan Kishan scored centuries. Gill made 154 while Kishan contributed 125. In reply, Afghanistan were 18 for no loss in 3.4 overs. That is the end of this news bulletin.
2: एक जमाने से कहानी है सुना रही आकाशवाणी फिर आया एंटरटेनमेंट का रेवोल्यूशन जब कोने कोने पहुंचा दूरदर्शन कहानी नहीं बदली स्टाइल गया है पर जो कहानियां हम सुनते आए

0: played between India and Netherlands of the ICC Women's T20 World Cup 2026. Before that, listen to a special program, First Ball 20.
1: First Ball 20.
2: Having registered a comprehensive 64-run win against Pakistan in their tournament opener, India would be now up against the Netherlands, who gave Bangladesh a run for their money. Hello and welcome to First Ball 20. I am Megha, and joining me in studio as my co-host is Suhas Vedam. As experts, we have former cricketers Colonel Bhup Raj Singh, Vaishali Mathur, and sports journalist Soumitra Bose. Welcome to the show.
3: Thank you.
4: Hello, hi, good evening.
5: Hello, everybody. Yes, as we dive further into this, we'll start with Soumitra Bose, sir. It's been a while since we've seen India so dominant once again. Yes, we have the World Cup already, but dominant in foreign shores, the perfect start for the India campaign?
4: Yes, definitely. A win against Pakistan is always something that gives your morale a huge boost. But it's a World Cup, it's an opportunity, and there are two World Cups happening on either side of the Atlantic.
5: Right.
4: The one on the western side can inspire the one on the eastern side. And when I say that, I think Netherlands have everything to play for, and they can take heart from a country, a small little African country called Cape Verde. So no favorites in this match. World Cup, there are no favorites. I think we should look forward to a great match.
2: Absolutely. And considering the fact that they worked so hard to qualify, there's so much really to win as far as the stage is concerned. We're not too far away from the toss, and we've got the two captains in the center, Leeds and Harmanpreet Kaur. We head straight to the toss.
6: And Chandray Fritz is still here with a second game today. Thank you very much. Who has the coin? Harmanpreet's got it.
7: Heads.
6: I better just push you back to this marker here so they can get a nice clean shot at you. What are you going to do and why?
7: We're all going to have a ball first. I think we'll get something out of the wicket, hopefully, and then chase down our total.
6: A lot of compliments to your team in that first game, pushing Bangladesh really, really close. The first time you're coming up against India, a third-ranked team in the world. How are the team feeling?
7: We're super excited for this opportunity. I think playing India is a dream coming true, especially here in Leeds. We're super excited. A little bit nervous, but more excitement.
6: And you've got at least one member of your team who has played domestic cricket in the UK here. What sort of information up here in Headingley have you gleaned from Kallis?
7: Yeah, it's good to have her playing domestic cricket here. She gave us a little bit of insights about the pitch, the stadium, and obviously it's her home ground, so we were hoping to see her shine later with the bat.
6: From that first game, have you made any changes?
7: Yeah, we made one change. Mirta is coming in for Sonia.
6: Any reasons behind that change?
7: We're playing an extra pacer and drops a batter.
6: All right, go very, very well today. Great to see your team here.
7: Thank you so much.
6: Harmanpreet putting runs on the board. How critical is that going to be?
8: I think it's a very great opportunity for us to bat first, because it's a little hard condition because of the overcast conditions. But I think good we're batting first, and we wanted to challenge ourselves.
6: Coming out of that first game, a convincing win for you. What other things are you looking to better? Because you've got a couple of games against South Africa and Australia following this one, but eyes on the prize today.
8: I think the power play with bat and ball, I think that is something we are really looking forward, and hopefully today we'll bat positive in the power play, and while bowling, if we can get few wickets in the power play.
6: Coming here today, you mentioned conditions a little while ago and how they could be. What's going to be the key if the ball starts moving around here?
8: I think just sticking to your own plans and batting as deep as possible, because these conditions, you can't start hitting from the first ball. You really need to spend some time on the wicket, and then you can take the game ahead. I think that is the key, and hopefully we'll bat well.
6: Any changes to your lineup for today?
8: Yes, we do have one change. Arundhati is resting today. Place of our Nandini Sharma is back.
6: All right, and just finally, against Netherlands, first time you're meeting them, no complacency.
8: Well, I know they are a very good side. Yeah, they are the one who is improving every

0: स्कोर जा सकता है इजिली, क्योंकि शफाली का बल्ला जब चलता है तो वो धूम मचा ही देता है, और उसके साथ अगर मंदना भी जिस तरह से वो लय में दिखती हैं, दोनों अगर चलते हैं तो हो सकता है 200 प्लस भी जा सकता है जो स्कोर। तो इट डिपेंड कि शेफाली वर्मा को आज पेशेंस के साथ खेलना होगा, हर बॉल को हिट करने के चक्कर में ना जाके हर बॉल को, हर बॉलर की बॉलिंग को देखना है कि किस वे में खेलना है।
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1: So ladies and gentlemen, you heard it from the opening batter herself then. 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So Kranti, do we have big enough a sample size to say that she's out of form? Or she needs a little bit more time and rhythm as any fast bowler would want?
2: Conditions in Headingley are just perfect for her.
1: Okay.
2: Overcast conditions, what else can a fast bowler want? And if she cannot utilize these conditions, and the opposition is Netherlands, not Australia or South Africa. Today is the day to get some wickets and get the confidence back.
3: And talking about gaining confidence back, Colonel, we saw in the previous game, Richa Ghosh was explosive. In fact, she too had been struggling for form heading into the tournament. Got a half century in the warm-up against England and then subsequently that knock of 34.
4: Yeah, she played really well. Actually, if you see in the last 6-7 matches that she's played, she's got about 3-4 overs to play in all these matches, and the only time she got a chance to play 10 overs, she got a 50. I think she got 66 in that. So she is playing very well, and if she gets a chance to play today, if her batting comes, I'm sure she'll do well.
1: All right, and what about Jemmy, who has the experience of playing in Leeds? Will that be of great effort, a great experience? The fact that you played in Leeds, does it help you as a batter sometimes?
4: Oh yes, it does help you, and I'm sure she'll play well today. Only thing is that, you know, the first 5-6 runs that you score, that you have to be careful. Okay. If you start hitting from the first ball, there are chances that you may get out. But what you have to see is your opposition. Netherlands has lost the last 6 matches that they've played. And they have got only one professional player. Rest are all club cricketers in a way. So the opposition is not that strong. So I suppose we should do well today.
3: Soumitra,
2: I want to add something about the Dutch.
3: Yeah.
2: Nobody is a professional. They play sport as a way of life. And even their hockey, even the women's Olympic champions, they come and play. You know, the stress levels in sport is so less that they come to play and enjoy a sport. That is why they have qualified for this World Cup, the first time they did. And they beat some big teams like Thailand and Scotland, who have played World Cups before. So they know how to enjoy a sport. They don't mind losing, but they have set small targets. If you hear their Scottish coach, Neil McRae, what is he saying? He's saying we are setting small targets, not big targets. They're not aspiring to beat India. They're planning to match India. Their aspiration is to not finish in the semi-final. Their aspiration is to finish top 8 mein hum qualify karenge. So next World Cup mein hum automatic qualify karenge. So they have set reasonable targets, achievable targets, and that's the beauty of these Dutch players. All these players who come to play, they don't put unnecessary stress ki isko out karna hai, isko run banana hai, aisa nahi hai. They come to enjoy. And that's the beauty of these teams.
1: And sometimes being an underdog does free you from all
2: absolutely
1: the other pressure that you might carry, absolutely. Isn't it? Isn't it like the car headlights then, Megha? It just shows you the next couple of feet, but that's what you need to see in order to reach a destination eventually.
2: And no high beam.
1: No high beam. Yes, no high beam.
3: Absolutely. एक और बात जो वो लगातार कह रहे हैं कि इंडियन टीम से इंस्पायर हुई है उनकी ये जर्नी, और काफी सारी महिला क्रिकेटर्स के लिए वो खुद इंस्पिरेशन के तौर पर आती हैं। अब अगर हम बात करें वापस भारतीय टीम की और आज के 11 की, दीप्ति शर्मा जिस तरह से बल्लेबाजी में योगदान दिया, छोटा कैमियो ही खेला लेकिन ऋचा घोष के साथ वैशाली वो वापस साझेदारी बहुत महत्वपूर्ण थी, और उसके बाद तो 5 विकेट निकाले।
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1: Yeah, I think they're not looking very threatening. You know, they bowled very short on either side of the wicket. They're going to pitch the ball up. Leeds is a ground where it's going to assist the fast bowlers. There will be something for the bowlers. Pitch the ball up and make the bowler move around. But I tell you, June has been a significant month for sports lads all across. We've seen the French Open getting ended, Wimbledon to start the end of the month, and the World Cup football in place, T20 Women's World Cup going on. And of course, plenty of cricket in test matches. Also, England playing New Zealand. So it's an amazing month, isn't it? The schools are open now. It's going to be a change in bowling as Vander Warning. She's replaced Seager. Seager's first over was a little expensive. She was bowling very friendly delivery. Smithy on 13, Shefali 11. She's the right-hander on strike. And it's none for 26 from 3. Up comes Vander Warning. A runs an early bowl, short, and she pulls away on the onside out through square leg. Didn't time it the way she wanted to do, and that ball is running away down towards the square leg fence for 4.
2: Ye laga, abha ka choka.
1: Well, I like the delivery. Short ball climbing onto Shefali Verma, and boy, that was a very high bouncer, but she was never in control of that shot, but still like, it just gets 4 more runs. So Shefali now, she's got only 2 games to play, 1 or 5, and now she probably will get into an automatic mode. And the captain standing well back, D-lead, she's just 26 years of age, and I tell you, she's led the team by an example. She played well in the last game against Bangladesh, she got a half century. Here it is, 30 on the board, we are in the 4th over. The captain really standing well back to the pace of Vander Warning. Up she comes now, fairly long run up for a fast bowler, bowls, and she goes back and cuts the ball into the ground towards backward point, no run, and no wicket for 30. So just looking at the last game that Netherlands played against Bangladesh, they played well, they took the game to the last over, though it was not an easy win. And at the same time, teams batting second have had comfortable chases, except the one that we saw yesterday between New Zealand and Sri Lanka. And Sri Lanka really pulled a surprise in winning the game against New Zealand. None for 30. Vander Warning.